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3: El abogado Jorge Alberto Fuentes Deras, abogado y notario de la República del Salvador, le ofrece servicios de notaría pública, testamentos, escrituras y más documentos legales. 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

Assalamu alaikum, radio listening audience. Welcome to another edition of the Listener's Table with your host, Brother Jamil. I hope everyone is having a beautiful day. It's sunny outside right now in Boston, Massachusetts, so it's a little overcast, but it's more blue skies. It's more beautiful out there, so thank Allah for that. All praise is due to Allah. So I hope everyone is having a wonderful day. Hope everyone is doing great. And so we'll start off with A'udhu Billahi Minash Shaitanir Rajim, just asking God to bless us to say something positive and good and helpful, and to promote understanding and light and guidance and help and assistance and assurance. All praise is due to Allah. All right. So I'm reading this great book that Imam Warf Deen Muhammad has written. he's written so many books. What is this one? This is what he's... I believe the title is When Imam Muhammad Speaks in Harlem, New York, at the... there's a Malcolm Shabazz Masjid in Harlem, New York. Malcolm Shabazz is formerly Malcolm X, until he changed his name to Malcolm Shabazz. So they named the masjid after him. And so this book, that's the title of the book, When Imam Warf Deen Muhammad Went and Did a Lecture There. A wonderful lecture. All right, so inshallah, which means God willing, we are going to start the show. Just getting my glasses. All right, so Imam Warf Deen Muhammad said, Allah is the designer, creator, and established and created form and all dynamics of the human. So, you know, this God is the designer, which he created our nature and our essence, our disposition. He is a creator, and he established, he created our form and all dynamics of the human essence and the human nature. So if you want to better yourself, you want to know to, if you want to gain more understanding and to better and know something better, you study it. If you study something, then you know its nature, you know how it works, you know how to help it, you know how it's formed. So God is the creator and designer of our entire form and nature. He is the designer of, this is Imam Warf Deen Muhammad. He said he is the designer of the nature urge. U-R-G-E, the nature urge to get better and better. You start off as a baby and you grow. So as a baby, when you're young and a baby, you try to get better and better. You learn your ABCs, then you learn your colors, then you learn words, you know, bat, cat. Then you get better and better as you grow up. You get a little more mature. You learn a little math. Then you learn subtraction, then division, then maybe algebra, geometry, and is it called trigonometry?
It'll come back to me. But so God is the one that created this nature urge and for us to develop and to grow and to get better and better in all aspects of life. When you're little until your last day on this earth, this is God is the one who created this urge that's in us. Next, the Quran says God is the king of mankind. This is what Allah says in the Holy Quran. God says he is the king of mankind, of the entire creation. Okay? Once again, meaning that he is the designer, the owner of the nature urge, and he is the king. The king. The king is the ruler of, so he is the one who has rulership over our nature, over our creation, over our form. He not only is he the designer, the originator, and the orchestrator of the nature, you know, he knows how it works from A to Z, but he's also the king of it. He's the ruler of it, meaning that he dictates to it. He is the one that explains to it, to that nature. He's the one that tells the nature what it needs to do. This is the definition of the king of mankind. So what does a king do? They or some are the judge, jury, and executioner. You know, the king, he judges you. He's the judge. He's the jury. You know, he deliberates. You know, the jury, they go in the room, back room, and they look at everything about the person. They study everything, and then they make their judgment. So God is all of the above. When you think about God's, who God is, some say, like I said, he's a judge, jury, and executioner. God is the judge of your behavior. Okay, so he's the one that gives your behavior the will for you to, you know, that urge in you. He's the one that put that urge in you to want to grow and get better and develop yourself. Get a better job. Get better educated. Do better. You know, be smarter. Be more civilized. He's the one that put that nature urge within us. And not only, once again, not only is he the creator, but he's also... he created the manuscript. Like, he gives us the manuscript, like, here, follow this manuscript. And he is the judge of your behavior. So God wants us to develop into the natural essence that he put within all of us. We all have the same potential, and he gives us chance after chance. He knows this world is full of potholes and pitfalls. But he wants us to, like I always mention, he wants us to succeed. Let me see something here. Let me check something. All right. All praise due to Allah. So we repeat. The first address, Allah has designed that nature
and giving you, hold on, and giving you that nature to behave that way, to get better and better. So we repeat. First and foremost, Allah has designed that nature within us, all of us. He designed the nature and given you that nature to behave that way, to get better and better. He's the one that designed it. Some of us don't think that way. You know, we just think it's natural, you know, that, you know, the things that we do. Some of us don't pay it any mind. But God is the one that put that nature urge in us. To try to develop ourselves, to get higher development. Man advances in all subjects of creation. Man just gets better and better. You know, like I always say, I always joke around, there's some man or some woman in the laboratory right now, try anything that you can think of. Someone is in a laboratory right now trying to get better or trying to advance it or trying to understand it better or getting more knowledge out of it. God is the one that allowed us to gain a higher and higher understanding of all of creation, to try to get better and learn more and more and more. God put that in us. God gave it to us. And God is the designer. He is the one that created that nature to behave that way, to get better and better. And like I said, man advances in all subjects of creation. Do you think this is just random that man is expanding in all the subjects on the earth? You name it. Math, weather, science, psychology, philosophy, the arts, architecture, carpentry, you know, law. It's just, it goes on and on and on. And this is the beautiful essence and nature and that God has created in us. It is called the developmental nature. This is Imam Warf D. Muhammad. When you go to school or college, science calls it the developmental behavior. So if you go to the secular schools, you know, and you study the social sciences and the physical sciences and the sciences of the disposition of the body and the secular schools, when you go to college, they will call it developmental behavior. But once again, this is what God has. Man gives it many words, but it's all the same thing. It's the developmental urge that God has given all of humanity. So you thank your Lord, and you use this to grow to the complete form that God wants you on this earth, to not be stagnant and suffer from stagnation. No, God wants you to expand and grow. Science may not give Allah the credit. You know, you go to the schools, you know, the scientists, some of them, a lot of them will not give God the credit for this. That we're speaking about the same thing. You know, some of the many of the professors will not
say that we're using the same logic and the same information and the same understanding and the same teaching. They will not give something. A lot of them will not give credit. But God, Allah teaches us in the Holy Quran that you will come to Him either willingly or unwillingly. So even if you do not want to recognize that it's the same, it's just semantics. We're using. If you don't want to acknowledge it, it is being acknowledged because. It's just like you eating a cheeseburger. You could say it's not from God, but it's from God, whether you want to admit it or not. You're going to acknowledge God even in your rejection, because God still created that cheeseburger, even though while you're eating it and you don't believe in God, you are still coming to God unwillingly. God says, Allah says you will come to Him either willingly or unwillingly. This is our beautiful Lord. So, but they recognize man has a behavior based on his sensitivities and his environment, which God teaches us. They recognize that man has a behavior based on his sensitivities and his environment. You know, the way the things that are around him affects him. You know, the weather, you know, the environment, that it will have an effect. You know, the social situation in your neighborhood, how your neighborhood is, will have an effect on you. You know, what type of community you're from, where you live, and things like that. They know, science will say that the environment will have an effect on your, it says, your behavior is based on his sensitivities and his environment, how he reacts to his environment, how his environment has put an impression on him or her. But man also has an inner aim, a quest and directional aim to fulfillment of life. And this is from our beautiful Lord, all praises due to Allah, has an inner aim and a quest and directional aim to fulfillment of life. This is what God, once again, we're just saying what God has put inside the human person, the human essence. The human spirit that wants to be the best. I see sometimes the comedians, you know, they try to fight to see who's the best comedian, you know, who and they're insulted if you think another person is funnier than them. They want to hold the trophy to come up with the craziest, weirdest, silliest stuff. They want to be the champion of coming up with the silliest information. And they're offended if you don't regard them as the most silliest. There are some people who are like that. They want to be the champion clown, the classroom clown. And they'll actually fight another clown in the class to get the clown trophy. So God put that spirit within us, that directional aim in us. And but Satan can put his
pitfalls and roadblocks out here and make you go off course. So this is directional behavior or behavioral nature, okay, from our beautiful Lord, okay? Directional behavior or our behavioral nature that God has put within us. And scientists just term it another way, but it's all the same. It's from a law that he has put within mankind. So we see God as the designer, shaper, and former of that, specific part that's within us that the scientists, termed, we see that God is, once again, so we see God as a designer of this behavioral nature. You know, scientists also call it behavioral nature. We see God as the designer of this behavioral nature that is within us. We see God as the shaper of this behavioral nature, and we see God as the former of the F-O-R-M-E-R of that nature, of the behavioral nature. Because God says he is the king of mankind, the designer of mankind. Okay? All praise is due to Allah, which makes him the judge of that. So if it's so, like I mentioned before, when you become the designer of this project and you wrote the manuscript on it and you started it from A to Z, and it's your baby that you created, then you have the it makes you the judge of that, whatever you design. So because God is the designer of this behavioral nature that he puts within us, he's the judge of it. He sees over it. He can put his, he puts his language on it. So W.D. Muhammad said, we see Allah as the creator of our inherent abilities to have greater and greater expressions of self. We see Allah as the creator of our inherent abilities, what God has put within us. All of us have different potentials. Some of us become musicians. Some of us become doctors. Some of us become karate experts. Some of us become architects. Some of us become designers. Some of us become teachers. Some of us do many things, become a great mother, a great grandmother. Some of us become great artists or singers, or you name it. Once again, we see Allah as the creator of our inherent abilities. God has given all of us something that we can do, a gift that we have, our inherent abilities. To become, have a greater and greater expression. This is Imam Warf D. Muhammad, so that we can express ourselves better as the days go by and the weeks and the months go by. We get better at something, at our what the potential
that God has given us. Some people become great musicians, like I mentioned, artists, doctors, teachers, etc., because of what God has put within them, that behavioral nature, that urge, that directional urge that we have. God did not have to give us that nature, but he gave it to us because he is a loving, beautiful God. He didn't have to give us that directional urge within us, those inherent qualities, abilities that we have. He didn't have to do that. God gives us so much. So if God is the creator of this nature, why would he not be the judge of it? If he created this directional urge within us, our inherent abilities, why wouldn't he be the judge of it if he's the creator of it and a designer? Why wouldn't he? Okay? So God is the judge of that. And he's a good judge. He's not like some of these judges. Sometimes you watch television and you see some judges, you know, they're not the best judges. They're not basing their decisions on the scale. You know, when you look at a scale, the judge, a judge who is a good judge, they will weigh the balance of justice. They will see what is, what brings down what, you know, if you have a scale, what is more heavier, the injustice or the justice? So they have to, you know, use a scale. But Allah is the best judge. God gives and gives and gives and forgives and forgives and forgives and helps and helps and helps and direct. He directs. So Allah is the best judge. He's the best judge. He's the purest judge, the most righteous judge. You can go to God with a boatload of sins, and he can still forgive you. All right. So let's see here. Allah says, I put that in you to grow into greater and greater dimensions of intelligence, science, resourcefulness, etc. This is Imam Warfdin Muhammad speaking. God put that expression within us so that we can become greater and greater in our moral disposition, in our political disposition, not worse, better, in our neighbor qualities, our family qualities, our human endeavors, our human qualities, our human nature. So he did this, so grow into greater and greater dimensions of intelligence. God put that urge in you so that you will have that urge so that you can get more knowledge, more understanding, so that you can see better and have more wisdom and understanding. This is our beautiful Lord. This is logic.
So a person is born. So God wants us to use, you know, the logic that he has given us. So a person is born 1,000, 2,000, 3,000 years ago. Excuse me. So he had to be told his name. This is talk. In Islam, we have to use reason, you know, on every topic and subject. So when we're referring to a god, you have some gods, something, and I'm not trying to come down on anyone. This is my, I have to do this. This is my job, a job. But I respect all other religions and their beliefs. But you have some people that they say a person, a god was born 1,000, 2,000, 3,000 years ago, and he had to be told his name. So this is a god, but he had to be told his, someone else had to tell him his name. And what God teaches us in the Holy Quran is that God was never born. He has always been here. No one gave him his name. No one told him what his name is. He's always been here, and he will always be. He's before the before and after the after. So some say they're gods. They had to tell him his name. He came the same route we did. So some gods came the same way that I was placed on this earth. And God, Allah teaches us he was never born. And he had to be taught about the past. And he had to be taken care of. You know, a diaper and fed and things like that. God, and Allah teaches us, he feeds but is never fed. No one feeds him. He does the feeding. And then the God had to grow in knowledge and wisdom. And became satisfied, and then God came, then the God, a new, let's see here, and so he had to become sanctified, so he had to grow up, so this God that was born had to grow up, grow into knowledge and wisdom, and become sanctified, and then God. So, so in Islam or in the Holy Quran, once again, God teaches us that he has no wife, no children. He's not born. He's always been here. Allah has been here forever and always been here. So why not worship one that's been here forever? Why not? Something that has always been here, that needs no help, that was never, that no one had to teach him his name. And he's not even a him. He's not even a he or a she. Allah just says, if you're going to call me anything, you have to call me in the dominant gender. But he's not even a he. So he's always been here. He's not a he. He's nothing physical. You can't put him in a box. You can't get all the full knowledge on Allah. We are incapable of seeing all of God's light, all God's might.
Quran teaches who has the right to judge but who's been here forever. This is what Allah says in the Holy Quran. Who has the right to judge but the one who's been here forever? Who has the right to judge but the one who created the entire cosmos? The one who's been here way before the earth was created, way before the animals were created, and the trees. You know, the trees and the animals were here before us. That's why you should always respect animals. You know, you walking down the street, you know, give that bird some space or that cat some space. You know, they've been here before you. And they have a right, meaning they have a right to this earth just like you. So let them have their share. The animal kingdom, the animal world. So in the Quran, the God of man, accept your directional nature, the author of who is the author and designer of your nature. Accept your directional nature that God has put within you. Know that He put it in you. Accept it. Accept the challenge. And then you will see a new life. You will see a new creation within yourself and your life. So let the logic, the science, and that judge your conduct. Then worship the one who created it for you. So you let the logic, the science, and that and that judge your conduct. So you let the logic that God created, the science that God created, and that nature that God has given us, judge your conduct, okay? And then you worship the one who created it. So you study the logic of your natural urge, okay? You study the science. You study the sciences. In that, to judge your conduct, then you worship the one who created it. This is Iman Warf D. Muhammad. The Quran says, Ilahin Nas,

which means the God of man. Eli means so many things you give your devotional nature to. This is in the Holy Quran. Allah says Elahinas, which means the God of man. Okay? And Elah means something you give your devotional nature to. This is Imam Warfdeen Muhammad. So you give your devotional nature to the one who gave you that nature, who's given you that life, that given you that urge, that give you that directional, developmental essence within you. Something you admire highly and worship. So Eli means something you give your devotional nature to, something you admire highly and worship. So God is teaching us, when you study the word in the Quran, when it says the God of mankind, it is meaning that you are giving your devotional nature to something that you admire highly and worship. So worship the one who evolved you, the one who will judge you by the nature he gave you. All right, so this is Imam Warfdeen Muhammad, okay? All praise due to Allah. It's beautiful. This stuff is beautiful. So we thank our Lord for all of the beautiful knowledge and information that he has given us. Okay? So we worship the one who evolved you, the one who will judge you by the nature he gave you. So Allah talks about the evil whisperer in the Holy Quran. If an evil thought comes to your head, seek Allah. As soon as it comes to your head, try to seek God, Allah, and ask God to help you with that, with those whispers, because we get them all the time. Silly whispers, foolishness that comes to our mind, or stuff we see, you know, television and media and everything. You know, so we just ask God to help us immediately when those whispers come to us. This world is to be for us to deal with. Let's see here. This world is to be for us to deal with alone. W.D. Muhammad said the PhD and everyone else are toppled by weak feelings. So you could be a president of a country. You could have 20 PhDs. You could be the president of a university. But but you could be toppled Imam W.D. Muhammad said the PhD and everyone else are toppled by weak feelings. Pardon me. By weak feelings and sentiment, even the best ones are. So even the best ones, even our best humans on this earth, can fall victim to Shaitan and his influences and his whispers. All right. So
So don't think you're safe. You're only safe when you trust something bigger than you, which is Allah. If you're just trusting in yourself, you can fall. If you're just trusting in your intellect, you know, I got 5 PhDs, you can be toppled still. If you're trusting in that you have lots of money in the bank, or I'm a millionaire, or I'm a billionaire, you can still be toppled by this world. That money can bring you down. You know, you can make bad investments. You can, that money can make you go do bad things with it. That money can get you in trouble. You need something that is bigger than you, that is bigger than you, the creator of your natural, your nature, directional urge. Your devotional nature. We have devotional nature. If you do not worship God, you will wind up worshiping something else on this earth, because God put the devotional worship nature within us. If you do not have something bigger than this material world, you're going to end up worshiping something. It may be money, it may be sex, it may be girls or guys, it may be cars, it may be music, it may just be materialism, it may be the intellect, it may be your ego, it may be whatever. It could be anything. But if you do not have God as your primary force to worship, you are going to be worshiping something else, because God put that devotional nature within us. So scripture teaches that the light will come down from the mountains to the lowlands. And let me see here. Let me check something. Sorry about that. So, pardon me. So scripture says that the light will come down from the mountains to the lowlands. And mountains have many meanings. One meaning, mountains represent the divine perception. The divine understanding will come from up above, from the heavens, from God's, and from God's teachings. It's going to come from up above and come down to the lower world to help us out down here. We're down on the lowlands, and we need that divine light to help us. And mountains, let's see here. Mountains also represents the one who obeys. The one who obeys will be given higher understanding and wisdom. So it's also, it means the one who obeys and listens to God will be blessed with higher understanding and higher wisdom and higher knowledge. This is our beautiful Lord here teaching us. So once you get your identity back, you will be something important when you look in the mirror. God wants us to get our true identity back. Once you know who you are, your whole life is just going to change. When you get the identity that God wants you to have, your life is going to change. You're going to do bigger things.
even if they're little things, they're going to be bigger little things. They're going to expand. God is going to open up more doors for you. When you come into that true identity, that true form that God has created, God says in the Quran, be a people firmly standing for justice, though it be against yourself. So even if you're involved with something, like you get into a car accident, and you know it's your fault, God is saying that you have to admit to that, because you don't know what damage you're doing to the other person. I got into an accident not just recently, and I haven't been in an accident since like my 20s, and I'm almost 60 now. And this lady just came out of nowhere and just hit the back of my car. And then when she got out the car, she was just, you know, fibbing. I'll just use the word lying. You know, she was coming up with every story in the book. And God says, you tell the truth, even if it's against your own self, even if it jeopardizes you, because you don't know what damage you're doing. You could be hurting someone worse by not telling the truth. So even if it's against the rich, you know, some people will not prosecute the rich. You know, they believe the rich is all powerful, that they're above the law. You go against the rich, if it's because God is seeing all of this. And if a rich person does something wrong, they have to you know, repent for that, or, you know, they have to take heed of that and responsibility. They just can't get off just because they're rich. So no matter what status you have, if you are, you know, excellent, you know, intellectually, you have to pay your dues also. You can't lie or have a lie that helps you. You have to be, you have to tell the truth, even if it affects you, even if it brings you down. So, Warf Deen Muhammad, he said, this is what will keep a nation around for decades and centuries to come. If you start lying and cheating and breaking these laws that God wants us to keep, then this is what breaks down the fabric of a nation. If the rich is always, you know, getting by and not paying their dues, then that erodes the public sentiment. God wants nations to be strong and mighty, not weak and eroding. Once you start breaking these rules, it breaks the fabric of the community and the nation. Okay, so if you start breaking these rules, it's going to make the nation worse.
And I think, unfortunately,

We have to treat the younger ones better. I was at Stop and Shop, and this kid, I think this kid, like, bumped into a person's car. And the guy got out, and he was like, I think he was like, he started like cussing the kid out, you know, cursing him out and everything like that. And then the kid was with a bunch of other kids, and it made it worse. Then they started, I think, throwing stuff at his car or whatever. He made the situation worse. When all you should do is just try to talk to the young man and say, excuse me, young man, can you try to be careful next time? I know you was just playing it, you know, but he made it worse by how he confronted the child, the teenager. Imam Warf D. Muhammad said, we don't live in Mecca where there are no liquor stores and drug stores, you know, where you can buy marijuana, and they don't have like the nightclubs that we have here. They don't have, you know, the drug dealers on the corners. They don't have, I don't think they have like the gangs. Pretty sure they don't have like the Crips and the Bloods and all of these things. So we don't live in a country where they're not, the teenagers are not facing a lot of problems. This is probably the number one country in the world that faces the worst problems for teenagers and children. Probably the number one country in the world for having where the teenagers are facing peer pressure and social issues, probably the worst. So we live in America, and probably the worst place to raise a child. If he said, Imam Warf D. Muhammad said, if your daughter comes home pregnant, don't slam the door on her. Don't slam the door in her face and kick her out. Because some people do that. He said, don't blame her. He said, get mad at the world. Say, this ugly world got my daughter pregnant. That's what you should say. And then we should be trying to do something about this ugly world. We should be trying to do something about the serious social issues that we have on this earth, in this world. So you say this ugly world got her pregnant. He said his daughter wears lipstick and tight pants sometimes. But he says he doesn't want her to do that, but he's not going to go and curse her out over that, because there are many worse things that can happen. She could be on the streets selling herself. Or there are other ways that it could be worse. So we want our teenagers to be perfect, which is not going to happen, because we were not perfect neither growing up. So we have to try to give the benefit of the doubt and try to work with our kids. This is Imam Warf D. Muhammad and reading his book. So he said, let's not push our children away and talk to them nasty and harsh. He said, don't do that. He said, if I had, let's see.

0: if I had a daughter, I would not want her to wear lipstick and short dresses, tight clothes. So, so if I had a daughter, I wouldn't want her to wear that. But there are much worse things that are taking place on this earth. So we try to work with our children as best as we can. Sit down and talk to them. You know, be supportive and help your children out. And just keep dropping seeds of information, and one of those things will sprout and grow in her mind. Some bits of knowledge. All right, so this is the end of the show. Thank you for tuning in. God bless you all. Thank you very much. Assalamu alaikum, which means peace. And blessings to you all. Thank you.
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0: 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WUNR.com, as always, Evelyn, your host. I'm looking forward to 2 hours of great thinking. Mediafire is an educational program where opinion is based on evidence. It is a melting pot of free narration. Our values are in the diversity of opinions and ideas expressed through this program. It is meant to be a pathway for growth and a fostering force for headway. Everyone's opinions matters. Learning from other people's stance is healthy. That's how knowledge is taking place. We need all the pieces of the mosaic we call cosmos to make it whole. Life will be senseless without the diversity of the nature of things. It will be incomplete. We are here in a weekly basis to shed light where darkness is spreading its wings. If you are first-time listeners, our 2 hours program airs in three different languages, English, French, and the Haitian Creole, and touch on various subjects, such as those pertaining to the issues of race, culture, ethnicity, politics, religion, business, innovation, and all the facets of life. By addressing relevant issues confronted in a daily basis, we can begin to understand or reevaluate our stance in our making decisions process. Learn and relearn before moving forward. This is our moment. Yes, indeed. This is our moment. This is our time when you are in the middle of the forest to nowhere. Indeed, you might be somewhere. And when your mind wanders in the right direction, your body must make every attempt to go along with your mind. Yes, indeed. The role of an educator is to educate. Education has no boundaries. It is a continuous process. It is not an easy task. As a black woman, I always express my views on the African continent, where my forefathers came from, the cradle of civilization, where life began. My native land, Haiti, and wherever black people set foot, this opinion is based on the facts that based on certain creditable evidence that 18 of the poorest countries in the world are in Africa. Why is this so? What or who is responsible? Many said it may be due to years or decades of international predators, political instability in the continent, unnecessary wars, lack of governance, corruption, and corollaries. Therefore, an important and pertinent question ought to be asked: who is responsible for the chaos? Yes, indeed, there is a saying, when something unfortunate has happened, I acquiesce. And indicated that is not limited to the African continent. Yes, indeed. In America, in the Caribbean, and any other country in the face of the earth where blacks are people set foot. Well, we have to go back to history. The advice, America, France, Canada, Britain, Russia, Israel, China, etc., have their own peculiar mess. So, if black people, you have a utopian wish on your fantasized wish list, that any of the country I cited above will come to solve our peculiar problems in Haiti or any other nation in the African continent, you are in the bottomless pit of nothingness and fantasy. Listeners, throughout the years, I've learned that I must have plenty of heels and veils. It must have plenty of sunshine as well and warm weather. It must be rich in obfuscation and perspicacity. It must be packed with days of danger and of apprehension. Until we have this age-long notion above embedded in our heart, we will continue to be in a state of restlessness and wishful wilderness. Arguably, if you are a student of international diplomacy and national interest, you will understand that our problems can only be solved by ourselves, not by these individualist countries. Unfortunately, for many years, Haitians are more divided than ever. They are playing the game others are setting up for us. Be that as it may, Haitian became, comme on dit en français, la risée de tout le monde. Their news airwaves are seasonal, endlessly on one crisis after another, are angry, extremely and frustrated today. But most of the anger and frustration are directed wrongly. How can they ever hope to come up with any solutions for the nation? If it still exists, if they spend so much time hating their fellow citizens. However, this is just how the politicians like it. They love to play divide and conquer. They love as chaos is brewing all over the land. All over the land. If Haitians were united for the past some years, they would be far more difficult to manipulate. And even they did find a way to come together, what values and principles would we use to rebuild the nation. The truth of the matter is that most Haitians have totally neglected the values and principles that the founders of this country once held so dear. The country is on the path of disintegration, and current happening is not a good sign, brothers and sisters. It's not a good sign. Haitians are about to enter the hardest times that any of us has ever known. Yes, indeed, Haitians are about to enter a perfect storm that is going to shake this country. Mark my words. When the Haitian realize that this country has already slipped, under the feet as a nation, Haiti stands for just about everything that is bad, and the rest of the world is absolutely horrified by what has happened to Haiti. Once upon a time, we Haitians were one of the most welcome people on the entire planet. We helped the United States, Canada, especially Quebec, countries in Latin America, Africa after the so-called independence, Israel, and consorts. Now, we Haitians are one of the most dreaded of the things we have been doing to ourselves is about to catch up with us in a major way. We thought that we were getting away with everything that we have been doing. However, that is never the case. When you do evil to yourself or someone else, there is always a price to pay. I kept on saying we. However, I wasn't part of the mess years ago up to now that corrupt politicians do not go to jail. They do not go to jail. It's another mess. How can you explain being one of the poorest countries in the world in the 21st century from the most prosperous island, blessed with a fertile land, surrounded with water, hot sun, cold night, shiny moon, seems to lead your way at night? Nice rainy season to grow crops where the sky meet the earth in a symbiotic harmony. The kiss of the Atlantic was a beautiful nation, a beautiful country, such a beautiful island for the conquerors and hell for the ancestors' sons and daughters. Months ago, listening to the news, starting with Haiti, the poorest nation in the hemisphere, which I found obvious. Really, Haiti could not feed its people. Yes, indeed. Sadly, there are plenty for others, except for the poor black inhabitants of the island. To be honest, whatever the country is witnessing years ago leading to now might just be a tip of the iceberg. Well planned, nothing new under the sun for those who know how things work. From now, you are just going to have to trust your instinct, so to speak. In Haiti, good politicians have gone extinct. Haiti has left with those who love to create chaos out of order. In other words, they often purposely create a crisis in order to push through things that they will not be able to accomplish during normal times. The problem that Haitians are experiencing are being used to justify radical solutions that will further the invaders' overall agenda. Therefore, in the middle of an emergency, no one pays attention to the looting. No one paying attention to the looting. That's what's going on right now in Haiti. If you're good listeners to this medium for so many years, you should remember, in many instances, I cited Gene Ziegler in his book, Les Nouveaux Maîtres du Monde, The New Masters of the World, page 37, second paragraph. I quote, "More and more parts of the world today are in the process of disintegration. These countries emerge from history like ghost ships. They got lost in the night." Yes, indeed. In Africa, in particular, Somalia, Sierra Leone, Guinea-Bissau, and many other countries are in the process of disintegration. These countries emerge from history like ghost ships. Like ghost ships. Haiti. They got lost in the night. Yes, indeed. He continued, "And many other countries are in the process of disintegration, are only inscription on a geographical map. As organized national societies, these countries ceased to exist." Can you see? The same actors have returned to put the last nail in the coffin. Continue to lie to yourselves. Continue. You're good on that. I know it. The same team has returned to screw the last nail in the coffin, because they always said, are they capable are they capable in referring to countries where black people set foot? Elections? Really? Why for? Elections? Why for? Constitution? Why for? Elections? Why for? I can go on and on and on. They are a bunch of enablers. However, the good news is that once the shaking starts, as usual, many of you will wake up. But I'm sorry. It might be too late. Yes, indeed. It is too late for this generation and the next generation. When that happens, who will the masses turn to for answers? The only impossible thing in life, I always say, is the thing that we have not attempted to do, to listen to, and to respect. All of this is to say that we ought to face the challenges of our time with courage and what else? And determination. Stay tuned.
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